0: Ozi Tajik is on the wave. 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
1: 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As you informed that our broadcast lasts for an hour and you can listen to informational part of our broadcast. Here is the headlines of the news. President of the Republic of Tajikistan, Emomali Rahmon, held a telephone conversation with President of the Republic of Uzbekistan, Shavkat Mirziyoyev. A Tajik delegation participated in the Silk Road E-commerce Cooperation and Development Forum. Major joint projects between Tajikistan and Changwing were discussed in Dushanbe. The Tajik ambassador met with representatives of the U.S. State Department. Firdavsi's poem Shohnome was awarded the Grand Prix at the international CIS competition The Art of the Book. On July 24, the President of the Republic of Tajikistan, leader of the nation, Emomali Rahmon, held a telephone conversation with President of the Republic of Uzbekistan, Shavkat Mirziyoyev. At the beginning of the conversation, the head of state, wishing him good health and continued success in his public duties, warmly congratulated the President of the Republic of Uzbekistan on his birthday. In this context, the confident steps taken by the fraternal Uzbekistan towards development and progress, as well as the consistent strengthening of its international authority were emphasized. The parties also discussed several pressing aspects of the Tajik-Uzbek strategic partnership and alliance. The leader of the nation noted Tajikistan's firm commitment to further strengthening bilateral relations with the president of Uzbekistan and the spirit of traditions of friendship and good neighbors. The leaders of Tajikistan and Uzbekistan discussed the schedule of upcoming meetings and contacts on the sidelines of international and regional events. From July 21 to 23, the Silk Road E-commerce Cooperation and Development Forum was held in Xi'an, People's Republic of China. The leadership of Communications Service under the Government of the Republic of Tajikistan participated. The Communications Service of Tajikistan reported that the forum titled Opportunities of Experiences of E-commerce in the Era of Artificial Intelligence showcased Tajikistan's achievements in the development of the digital economy, artificial intelligence, and communications. Shohnazar Kholnazarzoda, deputy head of the Communications Service of Tajikistan, stated that Tajikistan is the first Central Asian country to adopt a national strategy for the development of artificial intelligence. The Tajik representative also expressed his opinion on the development of the 5G network in the country, increasing internet speeds, opening new southern transit routes, and implementing regional CASA projects. A business forum of entrepreneurs from the Republic of Tajikistan and the city of Changqing, People's Republic of China, was held in Dushanbe on July 22. According to the State Committee on Investment and State Property Management of the Republic of Tajikistan, representatives of the business community, relevant agencies, and investors discussed projects, free joint projects, and industry, trade, logistics, agriculture, energy, and other strategically important economic sectors. Participants paid special attention to the participants' investment potential, noting favorable conditions for developing industrial cooperation and attracting Chinese capital. Representatives of the Tajik and Chinese sides discussed mechanisms for expanding mutual trade, creating new enterprises, and developing long-term partnership between the business communities. Following the forum, the parties confirmed their readiness to intensify trade and economic cooperation and begin implementing joint investment initiatives. The agreements reached are accepted to contribute to an increase in trade turnover, the introduction of modern technologies, and the creation of new jobs. On On July 22, Zawkhizaw Khizodai Ambassador, Extraordinary and Plenipotentiary of the Republic of Tajikistan to the United States, met with Paul Kapoor, Assistant Secretary of State for South and Central Asian Affairs, and Ronald Chris Kola, Deputy Assistant Secretary of the State for International Organizations. This was reported by the Ministry of Foreign Affairs of the Republic of Tajikistan. During the meeting, the parties discussed the current status and prospects for further development of mutual beneficial multifaceted cooperation between Tajikistan and the United States. At the 23rd meeting of the international competition, The Art of the Book of the Commonwealth of Independent States, the immortal poem Shahnameh by the great poet Abu Hussein Firdausi was awarded the Grand Prix. By order of the President of the Republic of Tajikistan, His Excellency Momali Rahmon, in 2025, in order to further strengthen national identity, foster patriotism, self-awareness, and national self-knowledge among the people, especially the younger generation and youth, Abu Hussein Firdausi immortal work Shahnameh was published and delivered to every family in the country. This initiative marks an important step in preserving the national literary heritage, strengthening historical memory, and promoting the spiritual values of the people. The Grand Prix of the International Art of the Book competition recognizes the high level of publishing, the culture and artistic value of this unique publication, and its significant contribution to the development of book art and the preservation of world literary heritage. The poem Shahnameh as an enduring source of values that shape national identity and the patriotic ideas of the Tajik people. Dear listeners, this was the latest news from the OZ Tajik.

Our program is continue. You are listening to Oze Tojik. Today is our program about the role of the leader of the nation and strengthening lasting global peace. Preservation of peace, ensuring global security, and preventing armed conflicts are among the most important issues of the international community. Peace and stability as universal human value are of great importance of protecting human rights and freedoms and ensuring a decent life for people. Strengthening lasting peace, preventing conflicts, developing a culture of tolerance, and educating the future generation and the spirit of friendship and mutual understanding are among the most important issues of international community. In this process, the role of political leaders who can contribute to strengthening peace and security with a constructive position, far-sighted policy, and international initiatives is very important. After gaining state independence, the Republic of Tajikistan faced one of the most difficult periods in its history: internal conflicts and political crises. In such difficult conditions, the main issues was to preserve statehood, restore peace and national unity, and create the basis for the country's further development. In this process, the role of the political leadership of the state, especially the activities of the President of the Republic of Tajikistan, Emomali Rahmon, in achieving peace and national unity, equals special importance. Tajikistan's experience in restoring peace and transitioning from a conflict to a sustainable development is today considered an important example of peaceful resolution of conflicts. The peace of the Tajik was the result of long negotiations, political will, compromise, and continuous effort to achieve national consensus. In this regard, the leader of the nation emphasized that we, the people of Tajikistan, realize the valuable value of the gift of peace, stability, unity, and mutual understanding when they experienced intense political opposition and an imposed civil war. Tajikistan's international initiatives within the framework of the United Nations demonstrate that the country's foreign policy is aimed at preserving peace, developing cooperation between states, and seeking joint solutions to global problems. International initiatives proposing solutions to common problems and active participation in global process are among the factors that enhance the country's role in the international arena. The Republic of Tajikistan, as a country with a unique experience of restoring national peace during the years of state independence, takes an active position in issues related to strengthening international peace and stability. The peace of the Tajik achieved after a difficult year of internal conflict is today studied by researchers and international organizations as an example of a peaceful resolution of conflicts and restoration of national unity. In this process, the role of the President of the Republic of Tajikistan, the leader of the nation, Emomali Rahmon, as the head of state who has identified peace and national unity as the main value of domestic and foreign policy, is of particular importance. The peace-building policy of the leader of the nation at the international level includes important initiatives to resolve global issues. One of the important directions of this policy is the support and promotion of the idea of lasting peace for future generations. The adoption of the resolution of the United Nations General Assembly entitled International Decade for Strengthening Peace for Future Generations 2027 and 2036, which is the next international initiative of the Republic of Tajikistan, reflects the special importance of the issues of peace in modern conditions. Within the framework of such a global initiative, the experience of Tajikistan and the contribution of the leader of the nation to the development of the peace-building ideology are of significant importance. Since sustainable peace depends on the development of friendly relations between states, during the period of independence, Tajikistan has proposed several international initiatives within its foreign policy aimed at strengthening peace and sustainable development. In the context of International Decade for Strengthening Peace for Future Generations 2027-2036, the experience of Tajikistan can be used as an important example for studying ways to form a culture of peace. In this regard, the leader of the nation stated that the resolution emphasized the need to strengthen the culture of peace, prevent conflicts, strengthen tolerance, mutual understanding, and expand the dialogue of civilizations and the global community as the basis for a
distant life for future generations, this position showed that peace in Tajikistan's policy is not only a political goal, but also a national strategic value. The proclamation of the International Decade for Building Peace for Future Generations demonstrates that the international community considered peace to be a long-term task for humanity. The main goal of such initiatives is to create a society in which conflicts are resolved throughout dialogue and human rights are respected. In the modern world, lasting peace is considered one of the most important universal values, and its strengthen is a common task for all states and societies. Within the framework of the International Decade for Building Peace for Future Generations 2027 and 2036, the experience of Tajikistan can serve as an important example for peace-building process and strengthening the culture of peace. Dear listeners, this was our program about the role of the leader of the nation in strengthening lasting global peace.

Our program is going on. You are listening over the Tajik. Today is our program about the Aral Sea and its water level decrease. One of the problems of humanity is the lack of water when it comes to solving global and all-encompassing problems. The solution also requires collective and global efforts. That is, when solving problems with climate and water, not a sound comes out of one hand. The drying up of the Aral Sea is an ecological tragedy that threatens not only the Central Asian region, but the entire world. If the environment is healthy, then a person living in such an environment can be good health. It is an internal bond between man and the environment, nature and society. The Aral Sea is located on the territory of the two Central Asian republics, Uzbekistan and Kazakhstan. Two rivers originating in the mountains of Tajikistan and Kyrgyzstan, the Sirdaryo and the Amutar, carried their waters to the Aral Sea. There is a lot of agricultural land in the basin of both rivers, and they are irrigated with water from the same rivers in quantities many times exceeding the accepted norms. In the early 1960s, the water level of the Aral Sea began to gradually decrease. For about 15 years, the Sirdaryo and Amudaryo rivers have been flowing in very small quantities. According to scientific analysis, over the past 30 years, the flow of water from the Sirdaryo and Amudaryo rivers into the Aral Sea has decreased by 86%. United Nations experts believe that the gradual drying up of the Aral Sea is the greatest tragedy on the earth. In recent years, the volume of the sea has decreased fourfold. Its area has halved. Its level has dropped by more than 15 to 16 meters, and its shores have relented by 80 to 100 kilometers, which has led to a tendency to dry up. The concentration of minerals in water has increased fourfold, and some areas have turned into salt marshes. The desert has swallowed up 2 million hectares of arable land, and the radius of dust storms has increased to 500 kilometers. The number of fish species has decreased from 200 to 38. People living on the shores of the Aral Sea, especially adults and children, are suffering from serious illnesses. The sea's tragedy is accelerating the melting of glaciers in Central Asia, which is becoming a real problem for the people of the region. The Aral Sea, which once shone like a jewel in the midst of arid and thirsty lands and maintained a stable ecological situation in the region, is disappearing from the face of humanity. There are many facts and figures about the negative impact of the drying up of the Aral Sea on the region and the world. Until the 1960s, the area of the sea's upper surface was more than 60,000 square kilometers. After 60 to 65 years, this figure decreased to 28,000 square kilometers. The process of lowering the water level continues today. This situation is leading to the expansion of the salt desert in the Aral Sea. Of course, the current devastating situation has negative aspects. The population living in the Aral Sea basin is faced with low incomes, outbreaks of respiratory disease, and increased unemployment. The infant mortality rate in the Aral Sea basin is much higher than in other Central Asian republics. The ecological disaster zone has its devastating impact on the Khorasan region and the Autonomous Republic of Karakal Pakistan, which are located with the Republic of Uzbekistan. According to research by scientists and industry experts, this ecological crisis has caused 2-3 tons of salt per hectare of coastal land every 10 kilometers.
and more than 1 ton of salt per hectare of land over an area of 100 to 300 km. This rapid spread of salt is leading to the isolation and extinction of certain species of flora and fauna around the sea. The current catastrophic ecological situation in the Aral Sea, if it continues, could lead to its complete drying up. According to the environmental experts, this could lead to the disappearance of the Aral Sea within a decade. The security of Central Asia is threatened by global climate change, a future period of drought and water shortage. According to international experts, the temperature in our region is rising much faster than the global average. This is leading to a decrease in the area of glaciers, the main source of water, and the Aral Sea basin. The volume has decreased by 30% over the past 50 years. According to analysis, by 2050, drought in Central Asia could cost 1.3% of gross domestic product per year, which will lead to the emergence of about 5 million internal climate migrants. An important step on the path of water diplomacy between the countries of Central Asia is the development of a draft agreement between the governments of the Republic of Tajikistan, the government of Turkmenistan, and the governments of the Republic of Uzbekistan on the use of water resources of the Amudaryo River basin, and the draft of agreements between the governments of the Republic of Kazakhstan, the government of Turkmenistan, the government of the Republic of Tajikistan, and the government of the Republic of Uzbekistan on the use of water resources of the Sirdaryo River basin by the United Nations Center for Preventive Diplomacy and Central Asia, which are now being considered by countries of Central Asia. One of the largest global environmental disasters in recent history experienced by the countries of Central Asia is the Aral Sea tragedy, which with its ecological, climatic, socio-economic, and humanitarian consequences poses a direct threat to the sustainable development of the region, the health and future gene pool of its inhabitants. The Aral Sea, which was unique, beautiful, and one of the largest closed reservoirs in the world, was on the verge of extinction for almost a generation, which resulted in an unprecedented catastrophe and irreparable damage to this lives of the population here, to the ecosystem and biodiversity of the Aral Sea region. Addressing the Aral Sea problem in the context of global water scarcity is a difficult task. According to the available data over the past 50 years, the total flow of rivers flooding into the Aral Sea has decreased by an average of 12.7 km, or almost 4.5 times. The sea surface area has decreased by 8 times, the volume of water mass by more than 13 times. The water level, which reached an absolute level of 57.4 meters by 1960, has decreased by 29 meters. Salinity has increased by more than 13.25 times and is 7 to 11 times higher than the average mineralization of the world ocean. Previously, 79.4 km of water entered the Aral Sea annually, but today the flows of the above-mentioned rivers don't reach the sea. Experts in the field of water and climate believe that the drying up of the Aral Sea is due to extensive water used by downstream countries, especially the Republic of Uzbekistan, which uses a large amount of water for agriculture process and storage in numerous reservoirs. The Republic of Uzbekistan uses twice as much water today as it did in 1960. The current situation is evidence that the downstream countries of Central Asia use water resources regionally, and the actual needs of countries for water are not regulated. The current concept of water resource management necessarily requires its regulation among all water-using countries. Water is not only a natural resource but also the key to the development of the entire region. The availability of water directly affects
the development of agriculture, industry, hydropower, and drinking water supply. Unfortunately, is a worrying situation that can threaten the fate of the region. How will water use be tomorrow? How will the supply and availability of water change due to climate change, population growth, and its use for agriculture? These questions require clear and precise scientific, political, economic, and social answers. The further sustainable development of the region and the prevention of water conflicts directly depend on the answers to these questions. We predict a significant decrease in glaciers in the lowland regions, which in the long term will lead to a decrease in water in some parts of the Tian Shan, including the Nurian River Basin. At the same time, in the highland region of Hisar Alloy and Pamir, water flows will increase due to increased glacier melting, which will continue throughout the 21st century. Glaciers and rainwater feed major transboundary rivers, such as the Amu Darya and Sir Darya. High anthropogenic pressure, combined retreating glacier and limited coordination of water resources management at the regional level make them vulnerable. A slight increase in precipitation is accepted. However, these changes will be uneven. Scientists predict that precipitation will be less frequent but more intense. This means that instead for normal rainfall, heavy rains may occur, followed by long periods of drought, the security and stability of the entire region are at risk. For example, for Tajikistan and Kyrgyzstan, water is the main source of electricity generation. The well-being of millions of people in the region directly depends on seasonal and long-term fluctuations in water resources. For example, in most Central Asian countries, fresh water use in more than 90%. Changes in water resources directly affect agriculture, and drought of food can seriously affect farmers' incomes. It is clear that water management in the region will become more difficult, and we must adapt to these changes. Regional cooperation in the water sector in Central Asia remains fragmented despite common challenges. Countries in the region have different priorities such as energy and agriculture, which leads to the neglect of long-term scientific advice for short-term economic gain. This is a major obstacle to effective partnerships. The International Fund for Sharing, the RLC, and the Intergovernmental Commission for Water Coordination operate in this region. There are a number of regional and bilateral agreements that regulate water use. However, despite this, about how effectively these institutions work and how effectively the agreements are implemented don't disappear. Water diplomacy is the basic for preventing conflicts between the parties. It warns against concluding only bilateral agreements in river basins where three or more countries use their waters. Such agreements inevitably affect the interests of third parties that are not participating in the negotiations and can further complicate the dialogue at the regional level. In recent decades, the situation with access to water, biodiversity, and climate in Central Asia has deteriorated significantly. Therefore, it is necessary to analyze the work done in recent years, comprehensively assess current activities, and develop alternative options for socioeconomic development and water cooperation with participation of all interested countries in transboundary river basins. Climate change is further exacerbating water scarcity in Central Asia, especially in large river basins that depend on melting glaciers and snow. To address this problem, it is important to act proactively, collect data, strengthen cooperation between countries, upgrade infrastructure, and implement necessary reforms in the water management system. These measures will contribute to a stable supply of water for electricity generation and agricultural production. The threatening effects of the RLC disaster are now being felt all over the world. According to international experts,
Toxic salt from the Aral Sea have been found on the coast of Antarctica, in the glaciers of Greenland, in the forests of Norway, and in many other places on Earth. Unfortunately, today it has become clear that it is no longer possible to fully restore the Aral Sea. The most important task of the present time is to reduce the devastating impact of the Aral Sea crisis on the environment and the livelihoods of millions of inhabitants of the Aral Sea. From the development of human history, it can be conducted that human society has repeatedly faced the problems of climate change and its life. And as a result of taking reasonable and collective measures, it has managed to prevent these disasters and problems and has adapted itself to climate change. There is no doubt that this environmental struggle is being conducted more carefully and scientifically and will ultimately contribute to the transformation of planet Earth into a territory of interaction between man and nature and its transformation into a favorable habitat for humanity. Dear listeners, this was our program about the Aral Sea and its water level decrease.

Yeşil Uçur Çeşme is one of the remarkable freshwater springs in the Hatlan province. It is located on the right bank of the Kofarnihon River and is 12 kilometers to the west of Şahritus district. This is a well-known spring and mausoleum in Nosri Khosrau district of Hatlan region. The site is located at 230 kilometers south of Dushanbe. Geographically, the spring is within Bashkent Valley, which was a lifeless steppe in the past. The valley turned into a flourishing land with cotton and wheat farms and fruit garden when the Soviets constructed an irrigation channel there. According to the findings of the Soviet archaeologists, the site of the Çeluçor Çeşme dates back to the Mesolithic period. Arab chronicler visiting Central Asia in 12th century noted about the extensive of a well-known source in Kubodion which had a healing water. Russian and Soviet historian noted that this spring was one of the most reserved and visited area in the Kubodion region. It was a flourishing oasis in the Bashkent Valley. The families of religious leaders such hojas and sheikhs have settled around the site, received gifts from the numerous pilgrims. They have also served as tax collectors for the local and regional rules. The descendant of this sheikh is serving as the keeper of the site and custodian of the nearby shrine. A legend is spread among the local people about the appearance of this spring. The legend is about a mythical figure, Bobo Kambar, who was the horseman and the head of the stable of Hazrat Ali, the first lightly guided caliph of Islam, the son-in-law of the Prophet Muhammad. Bobo Kambar was wounded in Badakhshan during the battle with the infidels. While suffering from the pain, he dreamed of a place with 44 springs. However, none among the troops know the location of the 44 springs. To find these springs, the army of Hazrat Ali divided themselves into groups to search the springs. One of this group reached the province Kubodion and found a small oasis with 44 springs. The body of Bobo Kambar was buried there, and Hazrat Ali came to pray on his grave. Since that time, the grave of Bobo Kambar became a place of worship and pilgrimage from near and far places.

Another popular story about the origin of these springs is that Ali came to preach Islam to this valley, but the nearby river dried up. Then Ali crossed the river and named it Kafir Nehan. Ali reached the present place of Chiluchor Chashma and prayed to God to send water to his troops. He struck the ground with his hands and five springs of water came out of the place of Hazrat Ali's fingers. Totally

144 glaciers, tribes determined externally that the property of water in this spring actually differs from each other. The sixth group of the springs are good for digestive purposes. The other two springs offer cure for high blood pressure and headache. Those with high blood pressure use it. Another spring is beneficial for process and vitiligo disease. This is unusual water and will heat up to 49 degrees from January 11 to 29. Constantly every year in January, the spring dries up and reopens in May. The five white springs which come out from the hill in turn split into 39 smaller ones. The water of the springs form a channel 12 and 13 meters wide in which sacred fish as well as trout life. The spring is full of different species of fish.

Please continue. You are listening to the Tojik. Here is some sports news. Here is the headlines of some sports news. Manchester City extend Husanov and Doku's contracts until 2031. Al Hilal interested in Usman Dembele. Casemiro and Messi team up. Manchester City are set to extend the contracts of Belgium international striker Jeremy Doku and Uzbekistan defender Abduqodir Husanov, the Athletic reports. According to the source, both players have agreed to extend their contracts with the Manchester club. Their new contracts will run until 2031. Abduqodir Husanov will play for Manchester City from 2025. His current contract runs until the summer of 2029. Jeremy Doku joined the City team in 2023. Under the current agreement, his cooperation with the club is scheduled to last until July 2028. Saudi Arabia's Al Hilal have shown serious interest and signed Paris Saint-Germain's French forward Ousmane Dembélé. Al Hilal's management has already contracted Dembélé's representatives. If the Frenchman agrees to continue his career in Saudi Arabia, the Riyadh club will begin official negotiations with the Paris Saint-Germain's French. Al Hilal are looking to strengthen their squad and have made Dembélé one of their main targets after turning their attention to West Ham's Crescencio Somerville. However, PSG are not ready to part with one of their key players so easily. The Paris club's management wants to extend Dembélé's contract, which runs until 2028. The American club Inter Miami has announced the official transfer of Brazilian midfielder Carlos Casemiro. The 34-year-old has joined the Miami team as a free agent after his contract with Manchester United expired. Casemiro has signed a contract with Inter Miami until June 2027. The agreement also includes the option to extend the contract for another 2 years. With this transfer, Casemiro will now play in the same team as one of the best footballers in the world, Lionel Messi. The management of Inter Miami hopes that the vast experience and skill of the Brazilian midfielder will help the team fight for titles in MLS and other competitions. Casemiro is considered one of the most decorated midfielders in the world. He has won the Champions League 5 times with Real Madrid, as well as several Spanish league titles, the Spanish Cup and the Club World Cup. In 2022, he moved to Manchester United, where he was also one of the key players. This summer, after the end of his contract with the Manchester club, he will continue his career in the American Football League. Casemiro's move to Inter Miami is another high-profile transfer in the MLS, and his presence alongside Lionel Messi is expected to increase the level of competition and fan interest in the American Championship. Dear listeners, this was some sports news from OZ Tajikistan.

0: Vartman Gardnaon or Matvapuran Rajnitik Modon Par Nazar.
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1: 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As you informed that our broadcast lasts for an hour and you can listen to informational part of our broadcast. Here are the headlines of the news. Aid from the President of the Republic of Tajikistan has been delivered to the residents of the Rushan district affected by the natural disaster. The Shanghai Cooperation Organization foreign ministers discussed strengthening multilateral cooperation. Meeting of the Minister of the Foreign Affairs with the Deputy Prime Minister and Minister of Foreign Affairs of the Islamic Republic of Pakistan. Meeting with the Minister of Foreign Affairs of Kyrgyzstan. A regular meeting of the Public Council of the Republic of Tajikistan was held in the Shahrinav district. As previously reported, on July 20, heavy rains in the village of Barushon and the Dehrushon in the Rushan district of the Gorno-Badakhshan Autonomous Region damaged for 40 homes. According to the regional executive body, Khovar reported that at the direction of the leader of the nation, Imam Ali Rahman, the situation is under the constant control of the government of the Republic of Tajikistan. Presidential aid included building materials for new housing and food was delivered to the affected families in the Rushan district on July 24. Residents affected by the natural disaster expressed gratitude to the state and the government for their support and care, emphasizing that such attention inspires them during these difficult times. Regional Governor Sharif Khan Safarzoda noted that with the support of the government, construction of new homes has begun for 10 families whose homes were completely destroyed by the natural disaster. Necessary measures to address the aftermath of the disaster are also being taken with the relevant agencies' activity working on the ground. Sharif Khan Safarzoda revived the progress of recovery and disaster relief effort and gave specific instruction and directives to those responsible to expedite recovery efforts and provide comprehensive support to the affected population. As a reminder, due to the rising temperature and melting snow and glaciers and mudslide occurred in the high mountainous areas of the villages of Barushan and Dehrushan in the Nazarsho Dodi Khudoyev rural Jamaat of the Rushan district, causing damage to homes, agricultural land, sports grounds, streets and sidewalks. The regular meeting of the Council of Foreign Ministers of the Shanghai Cooperation Organization member states was held on July 24 in Cholpon Ata, Kyrgyzstan. A delegation from the Republic of Tajikistan led by Foreign Minister Sirojuddin Muhriddin participated in the meeting. According to the Ministry of Foreign Affairs of the Republic of Tajikistan, during the meeting, the foreign ministers discussed a wide range of issues related to strengthening a further developing multifaceted cooperation within the Shanghai Cooperation Organization and exchanged views on current international and regional issues. The minister also discussed a package of draft document to be submitted for revive and approval by the Council of Heads of State of the Shanghai Cooperation Organization member states and adopted relevant decisions. Speaking at the meeting, Tajikistan's Foreign Minister Sirojuddin Muhriddin outlined the country's position on key areas of cooperation within the organization. He placed particular emphasis on the need to identify the coordination of joint effort to counter modern security challenges and threats, as well as to ensure stability and sustainable development within the Shanghai Cooperation Organization region. On the sidelines of the meeting, President of the Kyrgyz Republic, Sadir Japarov, received the foreign minister of the Shanghai Cooperation Organization member states. During the meeting, the parties discussed the further development of cooperation within the organization and preparation for the next meeting of the Shanghai Cooperation Organization Heads of the State Council. On 24 July 2026, on the sidelines of the regular meeting of the Council of Foreign Ministers of the Member States of the Shanghai Cooperation Organization held in Cholpon Ata, Kyrgyz Republic, His Excellency Sirojiddin Muhriddin, the Ministry of Foreign Affairs of the Republic of Tajikistan, met with the Mr. Muhammad Ishaqdar, Deputy Prime Minister, Ministry of Foreign Affairs of the Islamic Republic of Pakistan. During the meeting, the parties discussed topical issues of bilateral cooperation and exchanged views on further strengthening cooperation between Tajikistan and Pakistan within the framework of regional and international organizations. At the conclusion of the meeting, the interlocutors reaffirmed their strong commitment to further enhancing bilateral relations, particularly in the field of economy, trade, industry, and energy. On July 24, 2026, on the sidelines of the meeting of the Council of Ministers of Foreign Affairs of the Shanghai Cooperation Organization member states, the Ministry of Foreign Affairs of the Republic of Tajikistan, Sirojiddin Muhriddin, met with the Minister of the Foreign Affairs of the Kyrgyz Republic, Jeymbek Kulubayev. During the meeting, issues of developing and strengthening bilateral and multilateral relations were discussed, specific attention paid to the prospect for expanding trade, economic cooperation, as well as cultural and humanitarian ties. The parties also exchanged views on important issues on the international agenda and expressed their readiness to strengthening cooperation within the framework of international organizations, particularly the United Nations, the Shanghai Cooperation Organization, and other international institutions. A regular mobile meeting of the Public Council of the Republic of Tajikistan was held in the Shahrinov district, reported the regional correspondent of Khobar. The meeting discussed the green economy as a factor in the sustainable social development and the expansion of the scope of activities of the Public Council of the cities of Tursunzadeh, Gisar and Baghdad, and the district of Shahrinov, Varzob and the Rudaki. The development of a green economy in the Republic of Tajikistan is based on the Green Economy Development Strategy for 2023-2037 adopted in 2022 by the decree of the Government of the Republic of Tajikistan. The goal of the strategy is to implement institution reforms, ensure the efficient use of natural capital, attract investment, introduce modern and innovative technologies, and strengthening international cooperation toward a green economy. In his 2023 State of the National Address, Emomali Rahmon, President of the Republic of Tajikistan, stated that additional measures must be taken in the areas of public investment and digitalization of environmental protection to produce green energy, develop a green economy, and reduce greenhouse gas emissions. Implementation of the head of the state instructions will facilitate the development of priority sectors of the national economy, including energy, agriculture, industry, tourism, and especially ecotourism, which is recognized as a profitable and highly profitable sector. This will also accelerate the construction of healthcare facilities, tourism center, and healthcare organization, as well as the creation of new jobs. At the meeting, members of the city and district public council were instructed to conduct public outreach effort to strengthening and implementing a green economy. Dear listeners, this was the latest news from the OZ Tajik, and here we present you soon. Stay with our program.

0: Hello, book lovers and dear peers. This is the first episode of the Book and Time program. I am with you, Sabrina Bakhtiyor. In this program, we'll turn the colorful, interesting, and memorable pages of the stories of our famous writers together. Dear listeners, if you have a lot of classes at school and don't have time to read fiction, join our program. This program will help you quickly learn the contents of a novel or novella. In today's program, we'll flip through the pages of Master Sadreddin Ayni's novella, Maktabi Kuhna. Have you read Master Sadreddin Ayni's story Maktabi Kuhna? What events are described in this story and what is the purpose of writing it? How did Master Sadreddin Ayni begin his education? Let's delve into the story together and find answers to our question. Our interviewee is Sanaubar, a participant in the Republican competition Dawn of Wisdom book. Sanaubar, welcome to our program.
1: Thank you.
0: How many prose works of Master Sadreddin Ayni have you read?
1: I have read 6 of Sadreddin Ayni's prose works, of one of which is Yodosh, consisting of 4 parts, 2 novellas and 3 short stories. My favorite is the novella Maktabi Kuhna.
0: What events and incidents are included in the story Maktabi Kuhna?
1: Sadreddin Ayni's novella Maktabi Kuhna tells the story of his school years and the events surrounding his education.
0: At what age was Master Sadreddin Ayni first sent to a boys' school?
1: Sadreddin Ayni was first taken to a boys' school at the age of 4 years, 4 months, 4 weeks and 4 days. According to his mother, he was very active in those years and enjoyed children's games. The second time his father took Sadreddin Ayni to school, he was 6 years old, carrying a trifle of flatbreads and raisins. The flatbreads and raisins were distributed among the children.
0: How many types of games were there in the old school?
1: The boys' school had 4 types of games. It was chess, qual, archery and harmut.
0: How does Sadreddin Ayni's story Maktabi Kuhna ultimately end?
1: The story of Sadreddin Ayni's Maktabi Kuhna, one day he was preparing for a wrestling match on the eve of Navruz, and a young man from Bukhara arrived to had wrested everyone and won. Sadreddin Ayni's father said to the young man, "If you are from Bukhara, then compete with my son," in an abjad context. Sadreddin Ayni's father asked him a question, but the young man couldn't answer. Sadreddin Ayni answered the question. The young man's throat was consumed by abjads, and Sadreddin Ayni defeated him in the wrestling match and won. This is where the story ends.
0: Dear listeners, you have heard our conversation about Sadreddin Ayni's story Maktabi Kuhna. Dear listeners, at the end of the program, we offer you some useful recommendation on the path of the studying science and knowledge. First, interest, diligence, and patience. If you apply these 3 actions to your learning, you are sure to succeed. Be a lover of books and read it.

0: 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I'm with you, Sabrina Aminova. Today we'd like to talk about Mary Shelley's famous book, Frankenstein. This book is not just a fictional story, but a work that touches on important questions about humanity, science and responsibility for the creation of the world. Our guest today is Sanavbar Yakubova. 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
1: Thank you.
0: Dear listeners, let's begin our conversation on this topic and explore the content of this work together. Sanavbar, what is this book about?
1: Frankenstein by Mary Shelley is a fantastical story that makes the reader feel as if they are living in a fictional world. It's a captivating and highly engaging story. The main apple of the work lies in the protagonist's actions and how he creates a gaunt man.
0: How many characters are involved in the work?
1: The following characters appear in the story is Walton, Victor Frankenstein, Elizabeth, Justin and William.
0: Where does the book begin?
1: The story begins with a young man setting off, which his name is Walton, on a journey to the North Pole. He dreams of getting there. He loves the wizard there and describes each of the place in detail in the North Pole.
0: What kind of family did Victor grow up in?
1: Victor Frankenstein grew up in Geneva, Switzerland. His family is one of the best known families in Switzerland. For many years, members of his family held public office, and his father was famous for his public service. And perhaps he should tell about her father and mother. And he says that one of my father's friends was a rich businessman. Once a deal, this man worked on went bad, but he kept his word to all the people who trust him. He paid off everyone who had lost money, but he was left without a cent. He and his daughter became very poor. They had to move away from the city of Geneva, and his father heard that his friend had fallen on hard times. He went to visit him. When he saw the way his friend and his daughter were living, her father's heart almost broke. He offered help, but his friend was very proud. He refused any help. He was ill. The only money he had came from small jobs his daughter did for the people in town. When she wasn't working, the young woman spent most of her time taking care of her sick father.
0: Now, what prompted its invention?
1: Reading books on magic led him to create such a monster, which her name is Frankenstein. He also paid more attention to natural disaster and believed he also possesses magical powers.
0: Who were Victor's friends?
1: The Victor's friends was Elizabeth, Justin and William.
0: Do you think it is possible to create such inventions with extensive knowledge and a lot of reading?
1: I believe Mary Shelley is unrivaled in the creation of fiction because she wrote it all in a single dream and in a remarkable, easy-to-read style. Perhaps with extensive knowledge a person can invent something, but not a single living creature, even a robot, because everything can be created by human hands, but life cannot be given.
0: What will Victor name his invention?
1: His created name was Frankenstein, the very big monster with big eyes and green color.
0: What does Victor's invention lead to?
1: Victor's invention led to the murder of his friends because the moment the monster first opened its eyes, Victor became frightened and ran away from home. This act greatly upset and angered Victor's created because others feared him and beat him. They called him a monster, but his name was Frankenstein, and inside he did good deeds, while the behavior of those around him and his monster who created him drove him to do bad things. Victor's friends, as well as his wife Elizabeth, were killed from his created Frankenstein.
0: How does the story of Frankenstein end?
1: The story ends with Victor's own death. He tries to destroy his invention, but is unable to because the monster power is too great, resulting in Victor's death. And the monster is sent to the North Pole and remains there for the rest of its life.
0: Thank you so much, Sanobar, for being with us today and introducing us to the world of the book Frankenstein. Well, dear listeners, this concludes our program. We hope you enjoyed the book and immersed yourself in a world of fantasy and interesting stories. Until the next program, stay healthy.

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As you informed, that our broadcast lasts for an hour and you can listen to informational part of our broadcast. Here is the headlines of the sport news. The first meeting of the governing bodies of the World Gymnastics Federation begin in Dushanbe. K record of the 2026 FIFA World Cup. 308 goals is a new World Cup record. The cleanest World Cup in history. Luis de la Fuente is the oldest coach of a world champion. Spain sets records. The first meeting of the Presidential Commission and Executive Committee of the World Gymnastics Federation will be held in Dushanbe from July 20 to 25, 2026. The Presidential Commission and Executive Committee are the highest governing bodies of the World Gymnastics Federation, discussing and making decisions on strategic issues and priority areas for the development of gymnastics worldwide. These meetings are included in the official calendar of the international events of the World Gymnastics Federation, and their holding in the capital of Tajikistan is considered a significant event for the sports community of the country and the region. The event will be attended by World Gymnastics Federation President Morinari, Veteranable President of the Asian Gymnastics Union Abdurrahman Al-Shatri, the Federation Vice Presidents, the Secretary General, members of the Presidential Commission and Executive Committee, heads of National Gymnastics Federation, and international experts. The meetings will discuss the further development of gymnastics, improving the International Federation's governance system, preparations for major world competitions, the development of various disciplines in gymnastics, and expanding cooperation between national federations. The holding of the World Gymnastics Federation's governing body meeting is of historic significance for the Republic of Tajikistan. This is the first time Tajikistan is hosting a high-level delegation from one of the most prestigious international sports federations. According to the Tajikistan Gymnastics Federation, the choice of Dushanbe as a venue for the meetings demonstrates the trust of the international sports community in the country and the strengthening of Tajikistan's position within global gymnastics structures. During the visit, the international delegation is also scheduled to meet with heads of government agencies of the Republic of Tajikistan and the National Olympic Committee. The delegation will also visit the capital sports facilities and learn about the conditions for athlete training and the work of specialists in this field. The parties will discuss prospects for the development of various gymnastics disciplines in Tajikistan, improving the athlete training system, enhancing the qualifications of coaches and judges, creating a modern sports infrastructure, and expanding international ties. Holding the World Gymnastics Executive Commission meetings will create new opportunities for implementing joint training programs, sharing experiences, engaging international experts, and further developing gymnastics in Tajikistan. It was emphasized that this event could lay the foundation for a new stage in the development of gymnastics not only in the Republic of Tajikistan but also in Central Asia and strengthen the country's position on the international sport arena. The 2026 FIFA World Cup was special not only because of its new format involving 48 national teams. The tournament held in the United States, Canada and Mexico set a number of records from the highest number of goals scored to unprecedented individual achievements by players and coaches. Some of these records were expected given the increased number of matches, but others came as a real surprise. The tournament's case statistical results was its unprecedented scoring rate. In 104 matches, teams scored 308 goals, an unprecedented figure in World Cup history. The previous record belonged to the 2022 World Cup in Qatar, where 172 goals were scored in 64 matches. Direct comparisons between the two tournaments are difficult, as for the first time in history, the tournament featured 48 teams and the number of matches increased from 64 to 104. Despite the increased number of matches, players committed fewer fouls than in previous tournaments. On average, referees called to 23 fouls per match, the lowest number since 1966. Interestingly, the final was an exception to this general trend. Argentina committed 25 fouls in the final against Spain, making it one of the highest scoring finals in recent years. Only in the 2022 final did Argentina commit more fouls, 26. Spain's triumph also set another record. Coach Luis de la Fuente became World Cup champion at the age of 65, becoming the oldest coach in the tournament's history. Spain's triumph also set another record. Coach Luis de la Fuente became World Cup champion at the age of 65, becoming the oldest coach in the tournament's history. The previous record belonged to his compatriot Vicente del Bosque, who led Spain to 2010 World Cup at the age of 59.
Emiliano Martinez broke the record for most successful final matches. Argentina lost the final in extra time, but goalkeeper Emiliano Martinez still made history. In the final, he made 11 saves against Spain, more than any other goalkeeper in a World Cup final. Despite the defeat, his performance was one of the most brilliant goalkeeping performances in the history of the final tournament. After the men's championship, Spain became the first country to simultaneously hold both the men's and women's World Cup titles. The Spanish women's team defeated England in the 2023 final. Germany had also previously won both titles but had never held both trophies simultaneously. Only one goal conceded entire tournament. Spain conceded just one goal in 8 matches. The only player to open the scoring for Spain was Belgium Charles Cetelara. The other opponents, Saudi Arabia, Uruguay, Austria, Portugal, France and Argentina, failed to score against Luis de la Fuente's sides. No world champion has ever finished the tournament without conceding just one goal. Messi is the oldest player to play in a World Cup final. Lionel Messi set another historic milestone. He made his debut against Spain at the age of 39 years and 25 days, becoming the oldest player to play in a World Cup final. Messi contributed 12 goals in the tournament, 8 goals and 4 assists. Another Mbappé record for most goals at the World Cup. Mbappé scored twice in the third place match against England, bringing his total number of World Cup goals to 22. With this, surpassed Lionel Messi 20. What's most interesting is that Mbappé achieved this feat in just 22 matches, while Messi played 34 matches and scored 20 goals. France's worst first half in decades, the bronze medal match ended very badly. At halftime, the French were losing 4-0 to England. Conceding 4 goals in the first half was a first for France since 1968. In the history of the World Cup and European Championships, such a situation had never happened to the French national team. Messi and Olise led the list for most through balls. Lionel Messi and Mikel Olise each made 50 through balls, a record for most in a single World Cup since statistics began in 1966. This champ holds the record for most assists by a coach. The semifinal against Spain was Didier Deschamps' 26th World Cup appearance as coach of the French national team. This match surpassed Helmut Schön, who coached the West German national team from 1966 to 1978. Deschamps has been coach of the French national team since 2012, winning the 2018 World Cup and leading the team to the 2022 final. Real Madrid players have scored the most goals, a total of 22 goals at the 2026 World Cup, a record for a single club in the tournament's history. Mbappé was the top scorer with 10 goals. Jude Bellingham scored 7 goals, Vinicius Jr. 4 and Arda Güler 1. The previous record of 80 goals belonged to players from Honved 1954, Bayern Munich 2014 and Paris Saint-Germain 2022. Australian Open to limit spectators' capacity for first time. Tennis Australia has announced it will limit spectators' capacity at the Australian Open for the first time in its history. Starting in 2027, the number of all-court passes tickets that provide access to all-court without an assigned seat and are the most popular with fans will be limited. Also, the price of this type of ticket has not changed since 2019. Starting at a 30 euro, tournament organizers expect record demand. Their goal is to improve viewing conditions and prevent overcrowding at the sports complex. Statistics for 2026 also show a significant increase in fan interest. By the end of the tournament's opening weekend, Melbourne Park and attracted 1,368,433 attendees, a 12% increase over 2025. This tournament also set a record for the largest single-day crowd. On Thursday, day 5 of the 2026, Australian Open drew 103,956 attendees. Tickets for the 2027 Australian Open will go on sale on August 13 through the Ticketmaster platform. Dear listeners, it was the latest sport news from Ozzy Tojik radio station. I am was with you, Sabrina Aminova. Our programs continues. Stay with us, 105.5 FM.

Our program is going on. You are listening to OG Tujik. Bobo Yung Afuruf is a great scientist and prominent political statesman.

In Israel, the formation of every nation, there are great people whose names will never be forgotten. Fortunately, in Israel, the civilization of the Tajik people, there are many such personalities that not only our people, but also the peoples of the world are proud of. These great people, with their valuable works and humanistic ideas, made a worthy contribution to the development of world civilization. Each stage of the history of the Tajik people brought such outstanding personalities to the world stage. Each of these great people has a bright face in various fields of science, education, politics and history, literature and art, and has become famous throughout the world for his valuable works. In the 20th century, too, there are many such greats. The great son of the nation and well-known statesman and political figure, hero of Tajikistan, Bobojon Ghafurov, devoted his entire life and work to collecting and honoring the history of the Tajik people and popularizing it in the world. For many years, he studied the history and civilization of the peoples of the East. At the same time, he is a skillful founder of various fields of science, including Oriental studies, and is rightfully considered one of the founders of modern Tajik science. Already in the 1930s, various directions of his leading and scientific activities were distinguished. During this period, on the initiative and with the direct participation of this great scientist, the first scientific institutions were created. Despite the difficulties of that time, he thought to create as many scientific and educational institutions as possible in the young Republic of Tajikistan. The development of science and culture of the Republic required an increase and unification of scientific and creative forces. The historical merit of Bobojon Ghafurov in this area lies in the fact that on his initiative and under his direct leadership, large scientific and cultural centers were created. In 1948, the Tajik State University, in 1951, the Academy of Sciences, and in 1956, the Tajik Polytechnic University. At the same time, he was directly involved in providing scientific and educational centers with qualified and experienced specialists and was able to invite the best scientists in various fields of science to the country. Bobojon Ghafurov regularly met with scientists, writers, and cultural figures in general, and these meetings provided a favorable basis for creating new works. The current state of science and technology in the world requires us to look at this issue from the standpoint of independence and in this regard to effectively use the experience of Bobojon Ghafurov and develop new and modern areas of science and technology in the country. Despite the current difficulties, the government of the country pays special attention to the development of new areas of science and culture, because without the development of science and culture, the further development of our society is impossible. The development of our civilization, the development of science and culture at the beginning of the 24th century more than ever will require creative power, an inquisitive and innovative mind, because the 24th century will be a century of great achievements of independence and self-knowledge, a century of difficult trials and experiments, a century of development and revival of Tajik science and culture. Despite the fact that Bobojon Ghafurov held responsible government positions and personally supervised the development of science and culture of the Republic, at the same time he continued his scientific research. The expansion of knowledge, extensive experience in scientific research, a deep understanding in a theoretical and political nature of the issues allowed him to start realizing his old dream, the creation of the history of the Tajik people. In 1947, his book, A Brief History of the Tajik People, was published in Tajik. This work is the first complete and definitive study of the history of one of the most ancient peoples of the world, the Tajiks.
Another value of the work is that it covers the history of not only the Tajiks of the Republic, but also all the Tajiks of the world. This final work marked the beginning of the fundamental historiography of the peoples of Central Asia. The purpose of Bobojon Ghafurov by publishing this work and subsequent works was to prove to the world that the Tajiks were and are the oldest inhabitants and true owners of this land. At a time when the ideas of artificial internationalism permitted the brains and bones of the existing system and suppressed all attempts at national identity, the study of the historical fate of the Tajik people by that of the Republic was a feat. This work was a flame that illuminated the dark and forgotten pages of the history of the Tajik people, improved their phenomena of self-knowledge and national pride, inspired selfless children. The publication of this work at the same time testified to the courage, perseverance, and patriotism of the scientists. A brief history of the Tajik people was translated into Russian and published 3 times in Moscow in a short time. This work was highly appreciated by Orientalists of the world and laid the foundation for further research and the emergence of a multi-world history of the Tajik people. The personality of Bobojon Ghafurov during his presidency epitomizes his organizational talent and good leadership style. His role for the development of the economy, science, and culture of the Republic made efforts to introduce the methods of collegial leadership in the management of state and public affairs. As a faithful and far-sighted leader, he cultivated care and kindness for the working people in the hearts of leaders. During his leadership, Bobojon Ghafurov didn't get hung up on trifles, but focused on solving the most important issues of economic, social, and cultural development. He reviewed the strategic prospects of the Republic and outlined specific ways to implement them. For example, one of the most difficult but vital issues for the country in the post-war years was the organization of internal migration. The conditions of economic development necessitated expansion of irrigation and landscaping work, especially in Awash Valley and the steppes of Mirzochul and Dilvarzin. And the resettlement of people from mountains and densely populated areas to these areas. At that time, this issue was not only of great economic and social importance, but also of political importance. The internal migration policy dates back to the 20s and 13s.

uniting labor and creative forces and uniting strategic people. As a result of the wise leadership and fruitful activity of Ghafurov, our republic overcame the consequences of the war and developed the national economy. During the years of leadership of this nobleman, especially in the field of industry, remarkable results were achieved. The construction of cotton processing plants in Uyali and Jabor-Rasulov districts, the Takop mining and processing plant, the Khujan glassworks plant, the Dushanbe textile plant, the Kanibadam mechanical plant, the Wakhsh plant of building materials, created favorable conditions for overcoming backwardness and further development of industry. The construction of power plants, which has been gaining momentum over the years, has also given a significant impetus to the development of industry in Tajikistan. A study of the activities of Bobojon Ghafurov in 1946-1956 shows that not a single important area of the economic development of the Republic remained outside its field of vision. In all the political, state, and scientific activities of these noblemen, the spirit of universal values prevailed. He was intolerant of any manifestations of nationalism, Chuvanist ideology, separatism, along with party and government activities. He conducted his scientific activities, constantly studying and researching the history of the Tajik people and the countries of the East. Given the scientific activity and the interest of Bobojon Ghafurov in 1956, he was appointed director of the Institute of Oriental Studies of the USSR Academy of Sciences. From this period begins a new stage in his life. The scientist wholly directs his research and organizational activities to the development of Oriental studies. In a position of the head of the Institute of Oriental Studies, the abilities and talent of Bobojon Ghafurov as an outstanding scientist were clearly manifested. Along with the fact that the Institute of Oriental Studies has become one of the major scientific centers of the Eastern civilization of the East, with its support, the Institute of Oriental Studies was created in many republics of the Soviet Union, including Tajikistan. The contribution of this great scientist was also written of a number of written works of the peoples of the East. And on his initiative, the best works of scientists, poets, and writers of the ancient and medieval East became available to the world. An analysis of the scientific and organizational activities of the academician Bobojon Ghafurov shows that he made a valuable contribution to the convergence of the civilizations of the peoples of the East and West. In 1957-1966, he took an active part in the development and implementation of important UNESCO documents as chairman of the Soviet Committee East and West, and presented to this authority to organization an important project study of Central Asian civilization. Further, he, as a president of the International Association for the Study of Civilizations of the Central Asia, made a significant contribution to the adoption and implementation of this project. UNESCO International Conferences on History, Archaeology and Culture of Central Asia in a Kushan period, on history of public opinion in Central Asia, on adaptation of archaeological research initiated by Bobojon Ghafurov in Dushanbe, Delhi and Kabul, took a serious and effective step in a study and promotion of the rich cultures of the peoples of this land. Bobojon Ghafurov made great efforts to strengthen scientific and cultural ties with Iran, especially in the field of studying the history and culture of the Persian-speaking peoples. Thus, in 1974, he was awarded an honorary doctorate from the University of Tehran. Master Bobojon Ghafurov had many friends in Algeria, Burma, Guinea, India, Pakistan, Syria, Lebanon, Iraq, Germany, America, France, Austria, Czechoslovakia, and of course in Afghanistan and Iran. He was an honorary member of dozens of foreign scientific societies, received many international scientific awards. This well-known politician also made a significant contribution to the struggle for lasting peace on the planet.
As deputy chairman of the Soviet Committee for Solidarity with the Countries of Asia and Africa, a member

the Soviet Committee for the Protection of Peace and the Soviet Commission for UNESCO, it devoted his knowledge, energy, and talents to the strengthening the friendship of peoples. His merits in this direction are marked by the Gold Medal of the World Peace Council and the Jawaharlal Nehru International Prize. Also, Bobijon Ghafurov has been living and working in Moscow since 1956. He never forgot Tajikistan. He was constantly interested in the successes and development of the Republic, in particular the development of its science and culture. With his support during these years, many young Tajiks defended their dissertations and measured Soviet scientific censures and increased the intellectual potential of the Republic. The contribution of the scientists to the training of young specialists in other republics of Central Asia and the Caucasus is no less significant. In return for his kindness, he is still respected in these republics. Dear listeners, this was short information about the facts of life of Bobijon Ghafurov, the prominent political statesman and the great scientist.